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0: for who you want. 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

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Ain't no stopping till it finish. Probably took us for a joke, now you know I'm really about business. 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
1: Grosky, you know what I'm saying? 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
1: Colleague of mine was telling me the other day about how their Instagram feed is filled with videos, most of them kind of funny, about how grandparents and friends tend to bulldoze new parents out of the way to get to see their baby. Now, as a dad of three daughters, I know how life really does become all about them the moment those kids are born. But I also know parents are still people, too, who need their own attention beyond being mom or dad. And moms, in particular in those early years, can feel especially invisible in the eyes of other people. So what can you do to stop contributing to what is known as maternal invisibility? Women we spoke to said these two things were the most helpful. When people stopped to ask how they could best support them, number one, or when they took the initiative to handle certain tasks that obviously needed to be done. I'm Dr. Sanjay Gupta, helping you live a better life.
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1: Hi, how are you? Good morning, sunshine.
0: Hi, how are you?
1: Listen, I'm even better now that I have you in the hot seat and on the tan line. I
0: Oh,
1: appreciate
0: thank you.
1: you so
0: I thank
1: much.
0: you. I appreciate you too.
1: You're taking time out of your schedule. I know you've been busy.
0: Yeah, but I can't complain. Let me get this. I'm in Los Angeles. I'm in my home in LA right now.
1: Okay, so from one LA to the other LA. I just got to get you to this one sometime soon. It's a field trip. I got some crawfish etouffee, some beignets.
0: Oh, I love that. I
1: I
0: love
1: mean,
0: that. My mom's from New Orleans.
1: really? Okay, so it's a family reunion.
0: It is.
1: From here on out, I'm your honorary cousin.
0: I
1: On the
0: understand.
1: other
0: Yeah, we're
1: side, I got
0: cousins. You already know that.
1: you. You know? Look, you are no stranger to the world of entertainment. And when it comes down to probably being one of the most inspirational, especially in the league that you're leading, how did you know that you wanted to take dance from a hobby to a purpose, a passion, to an art that you would help craft throughout the years?
0: Great question. I grew up always wiggling around and moving to music. My dad had one of the most extensive music collections in the city in Atlanta, and my mother was a music instructor, a music teacher, a concert music teacher, and and played in the orchestra. So I think I had it coming from both sides, the love of music and just music always in the house. And we had a family friend, Norma Bell Mitchell, who had the dance school called Norma's Academy in Southwest Atlanta. And my parents allowed me to go. And I think they thought it was going to be a little hobby at first, but it quickly became a passion for me and was able to help me, communicate and find my confidence and enjoy my childhood and, get through a lot of stuff over the years. The arts have always been here for me like a dear friend. So, when I saw, I remember, not sure if I'm older than you, but I know that the Jacksons had a cartoon.
1: We're Forever 21, but yes, I understand.
0: I know, but they had a cartoon, and I just remember seeing that and seeing Gary, seeing Different Strokes, seeing Gary Coleman on Different Strokes, and I just knew there was something there for me, and I got the opportunity to do that, and then went to Northside School of the Arts there in Atlanta. And that's when it really hit me that this could be a career for me, and then of course finally seeing Michael Jackson in person in the Bad Tour was what sealed the deal for me.
1: That's wild. And then to even have those moments to memories that etched you as an artist, because when you said it helped you get through a lot of stuff, people don't understand that when you're creative, that's an outlet to turn the world down and the music and creativity up to say what needs to be said without necessarily saying it. And representation truly matters. So when you started seeing things that were reflective to the things you were working on, now you being in the space that you're in as the choreographer, as the producer, as the director, as the trailblazer, because every dance recital anyone has ever gone to, you have influenced something along that timeline that has been a time stamp,
0: I certainly hope so.
1: and a career that has spanned working with some of the greats. We'll get to Michael Jackson in a second. But
0: Okay.
1: it's just like, that's mind blowing.
0: It is.
1: Say that this was just a hobby that your parents allowed you to explore, to getting to the point where you then not just started dancing, but started choreographing. Like, how did that come about? Because it's hard to get a vision from here to here and not get frustrated when people got two left feet and really want to
0: I
1: try.
0: understand. I understand. Well, when dancing for Michael on the Dangerous Tour, we were just before one of the concerts. I'm not sure what city. And we get called into Michael's dressing room. He's playing a video game. The whole crowd is there. The whole audience is there waiting, chanting his name. He's playing a video game, like a full-size stand-up, huge, like
1: Arcade type video game.
0: arcade type video game. And he never looks up. He's playing the game. He said, "Oh yeah, we got a show coming up." And I was like, yeah, we're here. He's like, no, I mean, a show coming up, for TV. And I was like, oh, okay. He said, we're going to do Dangerous. And I said, well, what do you mean? And he said, the song, Dangerous, we got to do the song. We're performing the song. And my creative partner and I at the time were like, oh, okay. So he just told us it was time to choreograph. And so that's what we did. And so that's how my first choreography job with Michael happened. It just sort of happened because he decided we needed to do a live performance of Dangerous.
1: That
0: And
1: is.
0: it just matter of factly just told us, yeah. And so that's how everything kind of was with him. He would just let you know when he felt like it was time to, to elevate, to evolve, to do something else, and that also happened for This Is It. He told me it's time for you to direct, so it was all a lot of his doing. He was the architect of a lot of it.
1: How does that make you feel knowing that someone that has been so pivotal in what we know as the world of entertainment saw you, saw your talent, saw your vision that would align with his?
0: Made me feel honored, made me feel blessed, made me feel like all the hard work and the sacrifice, was worth it, because I tell people that from a very early age, I feel like God, ordered my steps to, be in his presence and be able to collaborate with Michael. And when I finally met him, I took a deep breath. A lot of people get really tense when they would meet him, but for me it was the opposite. I finally relaxed because I felt like, okay, I get to do this, but honor, blessing continues to be an honor
1: I'm
0: to
1: grateful that you
0: celebrate.
1: were obedient enough to stay the course, stay the path, even when it got hard and things were looking quite difficult before the meeting of Michael Jackson, and even having that level of anxiety that may come with having to be better than the last show, better than the last tour. And now you see this reflective piece in the biopic of all of the work that Michael has done. And your work is embedded in that. Your vision aligned with his. When you saw the biopic come together, and now you're seeing it's hitting the stages yet again, what was the walk away for you?
0: Well, after seeing the biopic, I mean, that was definitely a lot of, bittersweet memories for sure. But I was proud that it finally happened. I'm proud that his fans finally have it. Proud of my proteges, Rich and Tone Talawega, for choreographing it. We've come a long way from finding them in the Bay Area when they were teenagers, 15 and 17, and taking them on the history tour as their first job ever. So to be able to see that full circle moment happen was great. And also, Jafar is really wonderful in the movie,
1: Yeah,
0: and
1: you nailed it.
0: he nailed it. And Antoine Fuqua, I've worked with a handful of times, so I was happy to see him at the helm. And I just feel like for fans of Michael Jackson, especially those that are not familiar with his previous body of work, and some of his fans haven't even been born. I know
1: Yeah.
0: that. So for them, I think this is a really, really solid piece that I hope will, give them just a glimpse, into the great man he was, the great artist he was, the great humanitarian he was.
1: Absolutely. To have a part filled with compassion the way that he did, and you could tell through that leadership, even through his team, the attention to detail and how he built the people around him. You worked with him for nearly 2 decades until the This Is It tour.
0: Yes.
1: While working with him, you saw a lot of things that he had to deal with. And a lot of pressure is on people who have to always be in front of their camera, always have to be on as a support system to him, because that's exactly what it is. It's a friendship, it's a family, it's a support system. How important is it that you were available and a vessel, even within the chaos, to bring a piece of peace?
0: Oh, I think it was one of the things I was born to do. I believe that Like I'd said, I think my steps have been ordered for the greater part of my life, to make it to Michael. And obviously I have to give such great credit to Janet Jackson, because it was through her taking a chance on me when I was 19 that I was even, ready for an opportunity to work with Michael Jackson. But, to be there as long as I was definitely a blessing, and very, very important to me to be a support system to Michael. Many times, a lot of what we talked about was really the human condition before we started to do work. Everything had to come from a place of meaning, and a place of depth. And, and the artistry that, just flowed out of this man was, a sight to behold, and really, really a blessing to be in the room when it happened. And so I definitely will remember and cherish those times, but of course, as we got older together, the relationship changed. It became, more, the stakes were higher, as we got older, because there was always something to prove. So I was so grateful, to be on the journey with Michael, and of course with Kenny Ortega, one of my mentors. And we did our very, very best with what we had, and what we knew,
1: Yeah, I tell you what, it was the absolute best. And to say that you're still warming up, because I know there's still so much more that you have to give as the mentor that you are, and to say that you had mentors, for those who are in the arts right now, and everything right now is a hashtag and a retweet, so nobody is seeing the hard work and dedication that was there before this instant gratification. When they saw you at 19, that was not an overnight success. That was, I'm not going to the park because I'm going to dance class. That was, I'm going to put in the extra hours before we even get here. And it wasn't a fly by night. It's a catalog, it's a body of work.

0: the room to the front, you know, all the time, you know, because if you don't market or promote yourself correctly, you know, people won't know you're there, you know, so you have to go and sort of seek out your opportunities. They don't just fall in your lap. And I would say just be so prepared when the things do happen for you. You know, we have to have realistic expectations. We can't say, okay, I'm going to go on tour with Janet Jackson next month, but we've not started any of our training. You see,
1: Now,
0: you
1: when you
0: gotta,
1: say training, walk us through that.
0: meaning that
1: That's
0: you
1: gonna miss
0: need to
1: somebody. What does a typical
0: training.
1: day in the training life of Travis Payne and his team look like? Go ahead, crush
0: Well, early on when it was my dance career, it was taking classes, it was studying. You know, people that were better than me. It was putting myself in situations that would make me have to reach, you know, harder and higher and, you know, not even just literally, but physically, you know, and in staying a student, you know, it was necessary to stay a student. You know, I think that when we start to think that we know it all, we quickly find out that we don't. So I think that it's important to stay a student even now. You know, there's always something else I can learn. There's always something else you can improve on. And so those realistic expectations I was talking about, you know, if you have planned and you've prepared and you've studied and you have trained and you've gone to your classes and you've, you know, made videos of yourself and you've critiqued yourself and you've been able to, you know, work on your social media and start to market and promote yourself in the right way and start to align yourself with like-minded creatives who can help you and you can help, you know, and establish your tribe, you know, your trusted group of confidants and people that can be your family, they can be your best friends, they can be your school friends, they can be your dance school friends, you know, but you need to have a support system and put these things in place before you start to go to LA or New York, you know, and that worked in the 80s where you just show up with $50 and see what happens. I mean, now you will get a really rude awakening if you have not planned your process, or at least a little bit. You know, I tell people, do yourself a favor and make a 1 year, 5 year, 10 year, 20 year plan. It can change. But at least you have a plan. You know, you wouldn't jump in a car and drive anywhere without figuring out the navigation and where you're going.
1: That's
0: You know,
1: true.
0: you wouldn't just drive aimlessly to see where you go. You have to have a plan so that you have something, some metric to check your progress by. You know, and I feel like if you can if, do those kind of things and really sort of stick to that kind of structure, you can have a good. You can have a good career. And it takes people a while to realize that we, you, the performer, is the product. And if you start treating yourself like a business, like people throw around the term brand all the time, you know, brand used to mean cereal, you know, or brand used to mean a, you know, a car. But now people and concepts and ideas are brands. And, you know, we see that through dance. Through music, through the arts, you know, the whole world is possible. And people pivot into huge opportunities that started from them being dancers.
1: Indeed. And you spoke heavily on having a foundation and knowing who you are and trusting that you are willing to put in the work.
0: Yes.
1: No one else is going to do it for us. And
0: Right.
1: when you get into a situation where now you see a lot of people say they do what they do until you need them to do it. It's easy to
0: Agreed.
1: say it, but
0: Yeah.
1: when it's time and that applied pressure hits differently, how much work have you put in to know what is your threshold of this pain that you have to endure? And if you're getting here, they're going to chew you up and spit you back and think nothing else of it.
0: Of course. Of course. So many of us, meaning artists, black artists to be exact, have had to suffer for our art, you know, suffer just to even get in the door. You know, suffer even just to stay in the room, you know, and those ancestors that came before us had a much harder time, you know, paving the road for us. So I think it's incumbent on every young artist, especially every artist of color, to help the next generation to be there, to be part of the support system, you know, so that we all can collectively push this thing forward, you know, because, you know, but for

0: a lot of our contributions to the arts and entertainment, we would not have the arts and entertainment we have now, you know? So those, especially Michael, you know, his brothers, his sister, Janet, the whole Motown system that came before them, you know, all of the greats that came before even Motown, you see, we owe it to all of them to be our best, you know, and of course our parents and our immediate family, you know, and you know, we owe it to everybody that's come before us who've put us in position to be the best we can be, not only for ourselves, but for future generations who are looking and watching what we're doing.
1: Absolutely. And when God grants us a gift, who are we to sit on it and shine it up and to let it shine? I appreciate you so much for even remaining humble enough to meet us in spaces such as these because it serves as such an inspiration. You know, sometimes we'll get caught up in the hustle and bustle of life and think we've accomplished so much, we don't have time to sit down and do the things that are necessary. Sir, when they told me it was a possibility to get you in this hot seat on this tan line, I've been sitting in front of this screen. I said, I'm just going to sit here for a month. If you show up, I'll be ready.
0: I'm ready. Oh yes, and I thank Ava for creating this opportunity, and I thank you, Latangela, for, you know, just being so kind to me. I appreciate it. I thank you.
1: I appreciate you so much. I am
0: Yes.
1: a fan of your work and an even greater fan of you for
0: Thank
1: being
0: you.
1: the vessel that you are. Think of
0: Thank
1: this
0: you.
1: as an extension of your office, though. So whenever you're ready, you just pull a Bombay and
0: I
1: consider
0: will, because
1: getting
0: I
1: done.
0: want to talk to you about my documentary that I've been in production with for a little while, you know.
1: And I'm gonna need to get the inside scoop on that first. Like, what you mean, cuz?
0: Yeah, I've been working on it. I showed a teaser, a small teaser at this year's Yokohama International Film Festival in Japan last month. And actually it was this month. It was in May, May 1st. So I've been
1: Congratulations.
0: working on, thank you. I've been working on my documentary, The Move Maker, now for a few years. And the intention is to present it later this year, at the top of next year. But of course, it's 40 years of stories and, you know, crazy, crazy opportunities and situations that, you know, I've gotten to go through throughout my career. And, you know, it's focused in Atlanta, Tokyo, and Los Angeles, because those have been my sort of three markets. But
1: I
0: I
1: mean,
0: am
1: and you just kind
0: excited.
1: of brushed past that. He said, you know, between here and Tokyo, your
0: Yeah.
1: gifts have taken you all around the globe. Like, if you
0: Yeah.
1: had to pick a favorite place that you have traveled to, you would have never thought this was going to make your bingo card. But you looked up and said, wow, we're really here. What does that look like for Travis Payne?
0: Well, I mean, I was born in July. I'm a Cancer, so I love the water. I love the beach. I love tropical, you know. So getting to go to Brazil, getting to go to the Dominican Republic, getting to go to even Israel, you know, really moved me. And being able to go to Tunis, Northern Africa, just being able to be in spaces I'd never imagined being, you know, with Michael. I never imagined I'd go to Russia. I've been twice. You know, I don't know, but
1: Which
0: for
1: one gave you the
0: me,
1: biggest culture shock?
0: biggest
1: That you just
0: culture
1: didn't expect
0: shock.
1: it to be the way it was when you got there. It just didn't match the brochure, or you saw something that just was like, wow, I didn't understand that this is how life happens on the other side of the globe.
0: India. India was very, very arresting for me, because you see these beautiful images of their architecture and their landscape and their culture. But it was very, very arresting because there was virtually no middle class. It was extreme wealth and desolate poverty. That was hard to handle. You see, when you've got, you know, a Capitol building in the center of town or downtown that's literally got solid gold on the top of it and gold balls ornate,
1: That's the
0: you
1: part they
0: know,
1: show.
0: around it. But then tied to that is sheets and people living under those sheets. that disconnect and lack of sort of middle class to me was really devastating, and I hated seeing that. And of course, our folks, our ancestors have known poverty, so I'm not going to say it was the worst that has ever happened for sure, but I didn't expect to see in a society, that advanced, to have that sort of insane amount of poverty around.
1: Right.
0: I did not understand. And coexisting, seeing the wealthiest wealth, but with poverty literally tied to it, sleeping under a sheet. I thought that was insane.
1: And even trying to put it together in your mind how they could see it and walk past it every day and be okay with that.
0: Yep, that was insane. That
1: Wow.
0: was very insane. So they, you know, it so when I hear songs like "They Don't Care About Us," that's what that means.
1: Yeah.
0: Same with Brazil. I mean, there was so much poverty. The favelas, like the people there, despite all they go through, same thing with Dominican Republic, that I've seen. Same thing with Puerto Rico. Despite everything that they endure as a civilization, they still have smiles on their faces. They're still happy to be alive. They're still happy to, have people visit and be warm and welcoming. I don't know, but that's just sort of some of the kind of life lessons I've learned from travel, is that, we have it so good in America, even though it feels like we don't. We do.
1: Yeah.
0: We do, to a degree. I mean, obviously, some of the politics and things we could get into now just are just not ideal, but at all on any level. But, there's always some other place that has got it harder.
1: Absolutely. And that documentary, I'm excited to see it. I
0: Thank
1: want to
0: you. I'm
1: see
0: excited to
1: life through
0: present
1: your
0: it.
1: lens.
0: I'm
1: Yeah,
0: excited to
1: okay.
0: present it.
1: The lens
0: And
1: of a mastermind. That's
0: well,
1: really
0: thank
1: what
0: you.
1: it is.
0: Thank you. I appreciate that. And we've got the film festival we just did. I've been working with Nelly Choppa a lot. I'll see him this week, who I love.
1: Yeah.
0: I'll head back to Japan in a couple of weeks for some Jackson related events, three, and then of course I'll be going back to Japan again in September, again in October, and again in December. So I do a lot of work there. I'm actually readying. I've got one group that we put out already called Travis Japan, and they are embarking on their third album. And so now I am looking for my next group to put them together and
1: You are
0: release
1: doing
0: music.
1: the most, and I love it.
0: I'll
1: It's
0: try.
1: that level of creativity, it does not stop, and you just keep giving, but you always do it, and you make those around you better.
0: Yeah,
1: And
0: I think you do.
1: that is amazing.
0: I think you do. I think that's part of it. I think that's part of our responsibility, and then I've got, Sho Hirasawa, who's the former beatbox champion of Japan. We've been working on an album together that he is finishing for release hopefully this year. And that's going on. And a lot of great opportunities. I'm working with Spit and Image for my documentary, and we go way back, and I'm very excited to, present what we've been working on.
1: Yeah. I just feel like we need at least quarterly updates at this point. The anticipation is building up for me, and I'm gonna be looking for you.
0: I appreciate that, and I'm fine with quarterly updates, but my website is travispayne.com. I do some updates there, and of course on Instagram I'm Travis Payne One, and on TikTok and X, my handles are It's Travis Payne. And also have a YouTube channel I'm working on. So I'm just trying to keep it going. I love
1: As you
0: performing. I love the arts. I love discovering new talent. I love working with all types of talent. I just love it. I love what I do. I love to get to do what I do.
1: should. That's it. Thank you so much for today. I
0: Thank you so
1: appreciate
0: much.
1: this more than you know.
0: I
1: I know
0: appreciate
1: you
0: you.
1: have more work to do, so I'm gonna let you chase the sun or let the sun chase you. But either way, get after it. I
0: Thank
1: love
0: you.
1: you, and there's absolutely nothing you can do about it. You heard me.
0: Thank you so much. Give me that hug. I love it. And thank you. And so
1: Thank you
0: wonderful to
1: so
0: talk to you.
1: much.
0: And it's my honor. And I really hope your audience, finds something valuable in what we've talked about.
1: Absolutely. Thank
0: Thank
1: you.
0: you.
1: I
0: Thank you.
1: appreciate this.
0: I'll talk to you soon. God
1: Bye-bye.
0: bless you. Bye now. Bye-bye.
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18: A better life with Dr. Sanjay Gupta.
19: People have started using AI for all sorts of things, but I cannot think of an area where the stakes are higher than your health. First of all, I'll tell you this. I know doctors who have cracked some seemingly impossible cases with the help of AI, so it can be a powerful tool. But AI can also hallucinate, provide bad advice, and be just as confident when it does that. If you do decide to plug any personal medical information into one of these chatbots, you should know that while the companies that created them have robust privacy protections in place, they are not bound by HIPAA, like your healthcare provider is. Whatever the advice presented to you, take it with a degree of healthy skepticism. Always get a second opinion. And remember, if you ever experience concerning symptoms, skip the AI consult and head straight to the ER. I'm Dr. Sanjay Gupta, helping you live a better life.
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5: Breast cancer is the most common cancer among women in the world. And according to a new study out of the University of Washington School of Medicine, an estimated 3.5 million cases a year are expected by 2050. 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
12: Have you ever noticed that you mostly breathe through one nostril at a time? Even when you're not sick, even when your allergies aren't bothering you. The body actually switches the dominant nostril as frequently as every 2 hours while we're awake. That's according to Adam Taylor, an anatomy professor at Lancaster University in the UK. This alternating cycle is automatic. It's regulated subconsciously by the hypothalamus in the brain, he said. Your body does this to give each nostril a chance to rest and repair, so they don't get too dried out, which could make it easier for pathogens and inflammation to cause damage. Now, Taylor also said, studies suggest the left nostril may be more dominant, and when the right nostril is dominant, the body is in a more alert or even stressed state. Who knew? Pretty fascinating stuff. I'm Dr. Sanjay Gupta, helping you live a better life.

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I went and got it, I didn't have a choice. I'm from the dirty, we took the north. 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

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Nibble on your ear, touch your butt like this. 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
14: How often do you stop to wonder whether you should share something that's revealing, maybe even embarrassing, with a partner, a friend, or even your boss? In her new book called Revealing, The Underrated Power of Oversharing, behavioral scientist Leslie John says doing just that can help you deepen relationships that are vital to your life. We need people to trust us in order to get things like love, friendship, and career success. That's what she told us. When you make yourself vulnerable by revealing something sensitive, it does make other people trust you. In turn, when you ask someone to reveal something about themselves, showing that interest will generally lead someone to like you more. Why? Because people like to be asked about themselves, she says. It also signals that they are discriminating and choosy, but in a good way. I'm Dr. Sanjay Gupta, helping you live a better life.
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On that demon time, she might start her OnlyFans. 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

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I'm

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0: I'm saying? I'm a fan of the artist. I get inspired when I hear this greatness, you know what I'm saying? When I hear new music and it inspires me, that means it's super great when it's new, because I stay in my classic bag, you know what I'm saying? I can listen to classics all day and I'm good. But when I hear something new that made me feel like, oh, shit, you know what I'm saying? Those be the special ones, you know what I'm saying? So I love to, you know, work with new artists that I just turn into a fan, you know what I'm saying? And then, you know, when we meet each other and it's mutual respect, you know what I'm saying? It's respect and respect what I've done in the game, and I'm trying to give them as much game as possible.
1: Broski, you know what I'm saying? 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
4: If you are struggling with substance abuse, alcohol, pills, whatever it may be, first of all, it's nothing to be ashamed of. We know addiction is a brain disease, and we also know getting into recovery can be tough. Also, in case this helps, I want to tell you about a new study out of Harvard School of Public Health, which found that spiritual belief, the idea of a steady religious practice, had a protective effect from addiction. Experts we talked to told us there were probably a few reasons why this might be the case. Number one, excessive drug and alcohol use would not be the norm in a religious community, and people want to fit in. Two, a belief in a higher power provides people with hope and solace, great foils for addiction. And three, and I think there's some merit to this, regular attendance in a faith community also provides connection. Just like in AA, camaraderie and social support is often what you need. I'm Dr. Sanjay Gupta, helping you live a better life.
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Yeah. Hey, come get that. Your number one for hip-hop and R&B.

No, she thinks she me when she driving the store. 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Lit up the city when I got a torch. I went and got it, I didn't have a choice. I'm from the dirty, we took the north. Step on the second, show no remorse. Straight in the streets when I jump out the porch. Yeah, Mrs. Train.

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0: 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Yeah. Hey, come get that. Your number one for hip hop and R&B.
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0: it just like this. 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Writing wrongs till they come with royalties and pub too.
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1: I am doing this. 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
2: 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This DJ Khaled, and this is my new song, One of Them, featuring Lil Baby and Future. It's your music.

0: We the Best is a brand where I'm so grateful that it's in everybody's home, if you think about it. Through music, through a DJ Khaled quote, maybe something that motivated you, inspired you, or maybe something that you're wearing. T-shirt, a sneaker, you know, or I might be on your television screen, you might be watching a movie or a TV show. A commercial came on, you might see Khaled again too. What I'm saying is, when I built We The Best, my goal was just basically a brand that represented love.
1: Broski, you know what I'm saying? You got Wham, you got Billy in this, you know what I'm saying?
2: We the best music! While they watching us win, another anthem upon the...
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1: 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It's your girl, Jess Hilarious, from the Most Dangerous Morning Show, The Breakfast Club. 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
1: Broski. You know what I'm saying? 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